smell burning. And I see a change coming round the bend. And I suggest

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That was your favorite song from the album Self-Titled by Clandestined.

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Good evening, Atlanta. This is Sub-Saharan Vibes, an hour of great African music here on the radio on WRK Atlanta 91.1 FM. Thank you for being with me. We're here every Monday from 9 to 10, and I'll go ahead and start the music. This first track is by Ara Missimang, and it's entitled Langa. So I hope you enjoy it, and I'll go ahead and start it now.

Good evening again, Atlanta. This is still Subservient Vibes, and you've been just listening to the first half of the show. Let me run you down what you've been listening to. The last track was Innocent Modiba from South Africa with Teta Nobotha combined with C. Yaya Epitoli. Before that was Youssou N'Dou from Senegal with Tout Pour Briller. Before that was Bernadette Aningi, together with Anita Duone with Kula Bebe. Prior to that was the Zigzag Band with Humbiru, which translates as Mischievous Baboon. And prior to that was Tete Alhinho with the track Barca de Palpel from Cape Verde. And before that was Orchestra Baobab with Anna Maria. And we started off the hour with Ara Missy Mang with Langa Mo. So we're going to keep going. And right now we're going to bring you from Algeria, Souad Massi with L'Equation. Number two, I hope you enjoy it.

0: Good evening, everyone. So this is the end of our show, Sub-Saharan Vibes, for this Monday evening. But we'll be back next Monday evening and the Monday evening after that at 9 o'clock p.m. So on here on WRK Atlanta, 91.1 FM. So to round the show up, let me just go through the songs you were listening to. That last track was Tumati Diabate with Baleke Sissoko from Mali with the track Salomon. Before that was the Dur Band with Ileyin Hohe, which means Oh Surely. And that was from Somalia. Before that, from Nigeria, was Sean Kuti with African Woman off his album A Long Way to the Beginning. Prior to that was Idris Sumaro with Inden Teddy off the album Dire. Prior to that, from South Africa, was DZ Platjies with Kufume Afenlini off the soundtrack of the album Mandela Long Way to Freedom. And before that was Roger Sweat.
1: You're really good at having that.

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That was Brandon Nickel with Hanging On by a Golden Thread from the album And If You Set This Mind of Mine Afire.

0: from the album From the Twilight Next to Nowhere. That was Here Next to Nowhere by Utone.
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0: from the album Patience is Key. That was Tone Language with the Robot Sparrows.
1: Center Alaska 261, we are in a dive here. 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We're at 23-7, request.
2: Alaska 261, steady altitude, you'd like to remain at. 10 Foxtrot, clear direct oceanside. 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
4: 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He's having some pretty bad problems up there right now. As far as I know right now, he's only intent to go below 17,000. Keep your eye on them. 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
1: 1905, video, sir.
4: Okay, very good. It looks like he's turning over in front of you now, Scala 6154. You still got your eyes on him, sir?

0: position. I'm right above him by Sierra Delta.
1: Yeah, we have, he just now hit it. We have the spot marked right here. Thanks, guys.

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1: 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We have the spot marked right here. Thanks, guys. American 161, contact center on 126.52.
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2: Center, he's about 2.5 miles off the end of Anacapa, just towards Point Magoo.
1: Okay, he's about 2.5 miles off the east end of Anacapa, was it?
2: Sure, that's affirmative. Actually, he's off the northeast end, probably 030 heading off Anacapa. There was a boat that doesn't seem to be turning around right next to him.
1: Roger that. Zero Delta X-ray, do you still see the spot right where it went in?

This is Chet Williams here from the Rafflecopter over Georgia Tech, and you're listening to WREK Atlanta. And now back down to the studio for more quality, diverse programming.

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0: box reads Mr. and Mrs. Lars. 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
0: 125 West 9th Street.
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1: Just go home.
0: All right. 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

0: No man a house of good stone, each block cut smooth and well-fitting.
1: 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With Uzura seeth no man Gonzaga his heirs and his concubines. 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With Uzura sin against nature is thy bread evermore of stale rags. Is thy bread dry as paper with no mountain wheat, no strong flour? 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With Uzura is no clear demarcation and no man can find sight for his dwelling.
0: Avec l'usure, le trait sans

monotonous the sounds of the forest would be if the music came only from the top 10 birds. We give all the birds a chance, WREK.

Ulrika Meinhof and Andreas Baader both died in a prison cell. Who fired the gun that killed Baader? Who pulled the trigger? International loudspeakers that told the world of their exploits stay silent about the legal mass murder known as war. Urban guerrillas seeking solutions with bombs and bullets. Gunrunners. Hijackers. Bank robbers. The Baader-Meinhof army are the descendants of a previous generation of fanatics. Do they feel the guilt of their Nazi ancestors? Or are they the bored middle class seeking outlets for their frustrations?

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off of a split CD by Mertzbau and Kuhi Matsunaga, you just heard Mertzbau performing Shadow Barbalian.

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1: Running around,
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You just heard the Third Angle New Music Ensemble performing Romance of Shao and Qin from Qin Yi's composition Sound of the Five.

That track is entitled Nocturne, performed by the artist Walter Helfer, and it's off the album Americans in Rome.

That was cellist Daniil Safran performing Bach's Suite for Solo Cello No. 2 in D minor, BWV 1008, to Ayamande, off of Suites for Solo Cello.

0: That was Esther Budiarto on piano performing Adolf Henselt's Deux Nocturnes, Opus 6, Number 1, Smirts im Gluck, off of Henselt's Piano Works.
1: Hey! 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

That was the Columbia Symphony Orchestra, conducted by Donald Voorhees and featuring Michael Rabin on violin, performing the finale from Concert Fantasies on Carmen, Opus 25, by Pablo de Sarasate.

That was Henry Purcell's Pavane for Three Violins and Continuo in G minor, performed by Andrew Parrott, Andrew Manns, Caroline Balding, Richard Gwilt, and Mark Levy.

0: off the album Pause and Feel and Hark. That was Blackwater Part 2, 4 by Jeremy Beck.
1: WREK, Atlanta. 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

0: That was Manic Music for Two Maniacal Pianists. It was composed by Lance Holme, and it was performed by Quattro Mani.
1: Left of the dial, right on the mark. This is WREK Atlanta.

0: The song you just heard was Piano Concerto No. 1, Andante, Second Movement, by Sophie Carmen Eckhardt-Grammont, off the album titled 100, A Centenary Celebration.
1: How often can you say you're able to hear Zambian psychedelic rock on Atlanta radio? Or, if you're the type of person who prefers to live their life to a calmer, quieter soundtrack, maybe you're not getting your fix of Swedish classical music. 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

0: You just heard the conclusion of Gustav Mahler's Symphony No. 2, also known as the Resurrection Symphony, in a 1982 recording with Leonard Slatkin conducting the St. Louis Symphony Orchestra.
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0: from the album The Source in Between, that was Odua Suite by Ilya Villafranca Quartet.
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1: From the album The Loft Years, Volume 1, that was Ted Daniel Trio with O.C.

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0: You've just heard a cover of In Dreams, performed by John Otway, off a compilation of his work entitled The Patron Saint of Losers.
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0: Mr. Gamble, had a sword and a pistol buckled at his side. Rops dropped by Mr. Gamble. Hemo, imo, chemo, chymo, rod, rod, hooray. Rops dropped in a week of flannel, little yellow bugger. Rops dropped by Mr. Gamble. He rode right up
1: 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It's what the kids are listening to. 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

0: I had this illness that really made me powerless over alcohol, and that insisted that I got drunk. 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
1: 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Democracy. 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Democracy. Democracy. Democracy. Democracy. 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Democracy. Democracy. Democracy. Democracy. Democracy. Democracy. Democracy. Democracy. Democracy. Democracy. Democracy. Democracy. Democracy. Democracy. Democracy. Democracy. Democracy. Democracy. Democracy. Democracy. Democracy. Democracy. Democracy. Democracy. Democracy. Democracy. Democracy. Democracy. Democracy. Democracy. Democracy. Democracy. Democracy. Democracy. Democracy. Democracy. Democracy. Democracy. Democracy. Democracy. Democracy. Democracy. Democracy. Democracy. Democracy. Democracy. Democracy. Democracy. Democracy. 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

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Ronald. Ronald. Ronald. Ronald. Ronald. Ronald. Ronald. Ronald. Ronald. Ronald. Ronald. Ronald. Ronald. Ronald. Ronald. Ronald. Ronald. Ronald. Ronald. Ronald. Ronald. Ronald. Ronald. Ronald. Ronald. Ronald. Ronald. Ronald. Ronald. Ronald. Ronald. Ronald. Ronald. Ronald. Ronald. Ronald. Ronald. Ronald. Ronald. Ronald. Ronald. Ronald. Ronald. Ronald. Ronald. Ronald. Ronald. Ronald. Ronald. Ronald. Ronald. Ronald. Ronald. Ronald. Ronald. Ronald. Ronald. Ronald. Ronald. Ronald. Ronald. Ronald. Ronald. Ronald. Ronald. Ronald. Ronald. Ron

from the album Primeval Blues, Rags, and Gospel Songs. That was Charlie Patton with Revenue Man Blues.

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From the album Half Monster, that was Jad Fair and Naofumi Ishimaru performing the track Trendsetter.

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1: 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Now?

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half of the collection Urban Renewal Program. That was Tortoise performing the track CTA

I grew up in this area from a very early age. It ain't occurred to me the world could be much bigger than the Bay. Now I've journeyed round the earth, man, I can certainly say, if I'm lucky, they'll bury me here. I'll hit the pearly gates.

day laborer, slash caterer, slash bass player, slash waiter, slash painter, slash whatever pays in cash, ace, raiders, and giants, sharks, warriors, and 49ers, the birthplace of defiance, earthquakes 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rowers, heat holders, each culture represent the way it ought to be home, they call to be back, the ocean lullaby in me, it's where my soul will always be.

0: 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My name is Kendall, here with my co-host, Kieran.
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0: And before we get into it, the views and opinions here do not reflect those of Wreck Radio or of Georgia Tech. We would like to make it clear that any and all calls to action are strictly rhetorical in nature, and we are not encouraging or promoting any behavior or asking you to take action. You're entitled to your own opinions and decisions, and under no circumstances are we asking you, the listener, to do anything on our behalf. As always, we will not be taking calls during the show. And now, without further ado, here it is. So we're going to start talking about the weather like we always do, but I felt like we've been talking about the weather so much. So I'm not going to do the usual approach I do. I will still talk about local and national weather and some stories there, but I'm not going to do the typical rundown. But anyhow, today in Atlanta continues this string of exceptionally hot days. Now, when I say exceptional, I don't intend to stir any alarm. I just mean to say that it has been crazy hot, in my opinion. But facts don't care about my opinion, so let's get to the facts. Today, expect a high around 92 degrees, peaking right around right now, and starting to cool off by the end of our broadcast. And a low of 77 degrees was experienced earlier this morning. Like, in a low of 77.
1: But, that's crazy.
0: Yesterday, though, temperatures came close to overcoming the 100-degree mark Atlanta's yet to hit when it reached 97 degrees, although some climate monitoring websites did report that it reached 100 degrees again. Some areas of the city and places along streets almost certainly hit or surpassed 100 degrees in the city, but the average air temperature well above the ground is like 97 degrees yesterday. Getting into the nitty-gritty, a very high UV index of 9 out of 12 was experienced from around 1 to 2 p.m. today, with it falling to around 4 as of right now. Wind speeds range from 4 to 10 miles per hour, with gusts up to 20. It was very windy in Tech Square. The average humidity is 63% with no rain in the forecast anytime soon. Visibility remains clear around 20 miles right now. For the rest of the week's forecast, expect no rain from today through Friday, although last night there was a big thunderstorm that came in, yes. And there was also some rain this morning. So, you know, again, these forecasts aren't going to be 100% accurate.
1: It was windy last night.
0: The thunder came out of nowhere.
1: Yeah. I live, you know, we all do, in Midtown Atlanta, and I thought it was just a Hellcat driving by. You know, as they do, you rev in the engine, and then it kept going. I was like, oh my gosh, and I looked down, the plants below me were blowing in the wind. You know, it was crazy. It was like
0: earlier today, it was really, really cloudy for, I want to say, 30 minutes, and then now there's not a cloud in the sky.
1: Yeah, that's crazy.
0: But, I mean, we'll see. We'll see if it does end up raining again tonight, but the forecast doesn't have really any rain coming up, so get ready for the dry heat. There may be some light showers, however, come Friday afternoon and the weekend, but that is also subject to more scrutiny because of how far away it is in the forecast. Temperatures will continue to be hot in the upcoming days and range between a low high of 92 today and Friday and a hot high of 95 on Thursday. Now, that's all I have for local Atlanta weather. I'll briefly get through the international weather. I'll just read off a map on weather.com, the Weather Channel. So currently there is some light rain expected in areas throughout most of Ohio, Indiana, some parts of Illinois, some parts of Colorado, really, really southern portions of Georgia, Florida. And that's really about it. Maybe some parts in New York, but it's not really rainy anywhere in the United States. There's a big low pressure bridge that's in the bottom part of the southern side of the United States. And as a result, there is a dangerous heat wave that I'm sure many of you guys have picked up on if you live in the South. And of course, Atlanta, I mentioned, was 97 yesterday. And before that, I want to say it was 98. Mm-hmm. And then 99, I think, maybe another day before that. So for the past couple days, it's been incredibly hot. And throughout most portions of the southern United States, ranging all the way from Oklahoma and Texas down through Mississippi, Louisiana, Alabama, Georgia, South Carolina, North Carolina, and Florida, the entirety of Florida, there is a heat alert going on. However, as I said, there's really no flash flood warning, no rain anywhere in the state. There's a slight flood warning in parts of Ohio and Nebraska, and then a severe thunderstorm watch in Florida. But again, it's really inactive.
1: Yeah.
0: I haven't seen the map this inactive for a while.
1: Do you think it's because it's so ridiculously hot that it's evaporating all the water?
0: It's evaporating the ocean water. Yeah. Well, I mean, yes, it is very hot, and the temperature will likely mean there will be a big change coming up in the next week. I think it's going to drop down to like 88 degrees, which is that. It's like pretty typical. And I want to say 4 days, like after the forecast that I mentioned. So next week when classes start here, it'll drop down to the 80s.
1: Yeah. Good for everyone moving back.
0: And It'll rain though.
1: Oh, I love the rain. I always love to
0: Kieran's capping. He doesn't love the rain.
1: He doesn't know. He doesn't know my relationship with the rain. It's intimate and it's important to me. And so I'm excited to hear it
0: will be
1: coming.
0: As Kieran, as you can see on this map, this is what the heat across the entirety of the United States looks like right now. So around Dallas, it's 106 degrees. Phoenix,
1: that's crazy.
0: It's 108. And again, San Francisco, 62. And further up north in the California coast, and just north of Sacramento, it's 55 degrees as the high.
1: That's insane.
0: 55 degrees. Are we serious? Yeah. But again, throughout most of the southern states, I don't see a single area where it's in the 80s, except for Atlanta, which now it is not in the 80s.
1: Yeah.
0: So, I mean, it's an incredibly hot heat wave. The good news for Atlantans and Georgians, this was, I believe, earlier this year, but the PSC, that's the Public Service Commission, did announce a rule specifically just for this summer. It's temporary, but if there's extreme heat and you cannot pay your energy bill, they will still keep the AC on. And I'm not sure if they'll charge you, but they will still keep the AC on because it's a health risk if they don't. And again, that's only temporary. That's not going to be the case for forever. We'll see how they end up taking it into next year, which is expected to be the hottest year on record, as we talked about last broadcast. But that's kind of it. That's all I have on the international weather front. There is one brief story I had, but I think there was a hurricane that hit.
1: Yeah.
0: The tropical storm hit.
1: Yeah, tropical storm.
0: Hawaii, one person died, and about 100,000 people are without electricity or without power. So, I mean, we'll see what the updates come right there. I have a little brief spiel of it here, but I'm not going to really read that much about it.
1: Well, another update in the weather situation in Colombia. We talked about it last show. There was a 7.4 magnitude earthquake, and it's same story as the last South American earthquake that happened. Massive death. And they still are recovering and they haven't found everyone in the rubble. So, you know, earthquakes have been really bad this summer, or maybe I'm just paying more attention than usual. But, that's another natural disaster.
0: The big one is coming in California, by the way.
1: Yeah.
0: Like, I just know that whole state is going to fall off the continent in like 50 years. What are the odds? It's like
1: the
0: 50 years.
1: San Andreas fault line, right?
0: There's some statistic that's like, I don't know if it's a 50% chance the next 100 years or something along those lines. But every single day, every single minute, there's a chance that huge chunk of California.
1: And there's that documentary with The Rock in it. Where
0: okay, I don't know what this is.
1: Well, if you don't know what it is, there's this movie called San Andreas with The Rock, and he has to rescue his daughter, and the earthquake happens. Essentially, if you've ever seen that movie, that's what will happen. Very scary stuff. Thank God I live in Georgia, where we don't have like eldritch horror.
0: Wasn't there an earthquake experience somewhere
1: In Georgia? Yeah,
0: yeah.
1: We had one. I mean. Right next to Atlanta, but it was super minor. No one could even tell.
0: I think it was like a one or two
1: magnitude,
0: something like that.
1: Yeah, no, it was nothing.
0: But that's all I kind of have for the weather. That's all Kiki has for the weather.
1: Yeah.
0: I guess I'll briefly go into campus news. Campus news, though, there's it's coming to life. I mean, on my way here, it was, I just could not stop seeing frat guys, sorority girls. Yeah.
1: I'll do my little spiel because I'm in Greek life at Georgia Tech. There, a rush is starting up, especially for sororities, and they're doing work week. So there's a bunch of the houses, you know, putting together their decorations or whatever to welcome in the freshmen. And so you'll see a lot of people dressed in white next week walking around campus.
0: They were dressed in like tennis outfits.
1: Well, yeah.
0: What's that about?
1: Well, okay. So for work week in sororities, I'm pretty sure that they dress up in like cosplay. So
0: okay. Well, cosplaying as a tennis player is like
1: plumbers, Adam Sandler, pretty much anything under the sun. But what they're doing is kind of putting themselves on social media to advertise to the incoming freshman, or whoever wants to do it.
0: No smack to sororities or fraternities, of course, but
1: yeah.
0: But yeah, they're everywhere, clogging my walkways as I'm trying to go to Moe's.
1: And the fraternities are doing rush on campus next week as well, and so if you want to go get free food, there's always free food there, and then you can just leave and ignore them.
0: Of course, we're not telling you to do that, but. But that's an option. You could do that.
1: You could do it.
0: Anyhow, getting back to the sort of Focus Campus news, campus is coming back to life. This week marks Georgia Tech's Welcome Week for freshmen as classes are slated to resume next Monday, August 24th. As a part of Welcome Week, Georgia Tech is hosting daily events for students to attend, and some of the events are as follows. The Taste of Tech Square. So that is actually going on right now. This event runs from 5 to 9 p.m. tonight in Tech Square and hosts free food, prizes, and more. You will need a buzz card to tap into restaurants around the square for free samples. I'm not sure if it's exclusive for freshmen, but it can't hurt to try it out. But yeah, there's also, again, there's still stuff going on right now. And again, it'll be there for the next 4 hours. So if you want food and there's a chance to get free food, why not try it out? But RecFest, this is another thing happening this week. So RecFest is Georgia Tech's campus recreation, a signature annual kickoff event designed to welcome students to campus and connect them with the wide range of recreation programs, services, and clubs available at CRC. Attendees can participate in activities, learn about intramurals and wellness resources, and sign up for programs on the spot. This is tomorrow, I believe around 1:30 on Stamps Field, right by the CRC. It's going to be really, really hot, especially on Stamps Field, so bring a water bottle if you're going. Of course, that's not me saying you have to because of legal reasons, but I would advise it. If you are interested in seeing more about what is going on around campus, you can also visit calendar.godtech.edu. But is there anything you have to add about what's going on? We talked about Rush.
1: I would say that for incoming freshmen, I feel like it's so exciting. Like, there's so much stuff going on. I don't remember a Taste of Tech Square. No one told me.
0: Maybe there was and you didn't go.
1: What? No, that's true. But if I heard that I could get free Waffle House, I would have been there, you know?
0: I mean.
1: Yeah. I mean, maybe I'll be there.
0: And it says free samples. So if that's just like.
1: Is it like half a waffle?
0: If that's just like a single French fry or three French fries from somehow like Ray's Pizza does have fries. B-dubs. Like,
1: Buffalo Wild Wings.
0: That's different. That's different.
1: I think it's so exciting. And did you go to RecFest your first year at Tech?
0: I transferred, so I didn't have that.
1: Well, I think you can go even if you're not a freshman.
0: I didn't go.
1: But essentially, it's like a bingo game. There's a bunch of clubs and stuff, and you walk around, and you complete challenges, and then you get like a shirt at the end.
0: Is it mostly in the spring or no, mostly in the fall?
1: I think so.
0: Because none of that happened when I transferred in the spring.
1: You transferred in the spring. That's tough.
0: Don't transfer in the spring, guys. Don't do it. It
1: don't
0: actually
1: transfer
0: sucks.
1: Out of Tech. That's not a call to action, but.
0: No, it is. Screw it. Is there anything else? Or?
1: No, I don't have anything else on that.
0: Well, it's going to be hot on campus. You know, so please keep that in mind. But I guess we'll get straight into the hard news. I guess I have my piece first. Did you want to?
1: We can.
0: Yeah, I'll read. I'll just read it first. So a bipartisan election integrity task force was launched ahead of the midterms. This is in Georgia. And this story follows coverage from Maya Homan with the Georgia Recorder last week. The organization, which is made up of former elected officials from both parties, county election workers, and other election experts, officially launched Wednesday, that is last Wednesday, so a little under a week ago. Members include former Democratic Governor Roy Barnes, former GOP U.S. Senator Saxby Chambliss, former GOP U.S. Representative Drew Ferguson, and former Atlanta Mayor Shirley Franklin, who is a Democrat. Though most Georgia voters already trust the system, Raffensperger said he wants to maintain trust in the outcome of statewide elections heading into the final stretch of campaign season and combat those who are, quote, casting doubt on it and creating that doubt in people's minds, end quote. Members of the task force will assist with regional election worker trainings, appear at roundtable policy discussions, and help coordinate with local election officials on the ground. Muskogee County Elections and Registration Director Nancy Boren, one of two county election officials appointed to the panel, said she's looking forward to working with other election leaders and offering insight from a county administrator's perspective. Quote, it's important for election officials like myself to have a voice at the table and to contribute to ongoing discussions, end quote, she said. Ultimately, though, it seems like elected officials are bracing for potential criticisms about the outcome of the elections in November. Again, this Georgia is one state to watch, with Senator Ossoff running against Mike Collins being perhaps the most notable salient race that's going on in the state. And there is also Rick Jackson against Keisha Lance Bottoms for the gubernatorial election. And, of course, every House rep is up for re-election. But, Kieran, do you believe that such criticisms on our electoral system and the outcome will be launched this election cycle in Georgia, regardless of who wins?
1: It's not just that I believe. I am so undeniably certain that there will be. And you can kind of tell by, and we all know who's going to cast these allegations. It'll be the Trump administration, especially in a midterm that is appearing to be unfavorable for them. And so what we do already see, though, is that they are gearing up for these challenges. They're trying to put people in place to prepare for them. And their rhetoric is already matching that of, oh, these elections are rigged somehow, even though he's in control of the executive branch and the president of the United States.
0: Well, I will add, elections are run at the state level and local levels, but there is FEC, yeah. Federal Elections Commission.
1: Yeah, they audit them and the sites and stuff.
0: So they do this, yeah.
1: But I would like to point out two more things. First, I think this is actually a pretty good task force when you look at the people on it. It's a pretty diverse crowd with a bunch of different ways of managing problems, and they're all really respected leaders in the Atlanta area and Georgia as a whole. And so I think it's a pretty good task force they set up. It's pretty bipartisan. But I also would like to add that the claims that the election might be rigged is definitely not just going to come from one side. Say if like the Republicans come out in Georgia with a red wave, people are going to be suspicious and they're going to make claims too. And so I think that an election integrity task force is really great to have, no matter the cycle, no matter the political environment and the rhetoric set on one side or the other, because when push comes to shove and a party loses, they're going to start suing. They're going to start questioning what happened in that race, what happened at the polls.
0: And I feel like this sort of appeal to try to have the election, I don't know, reexamined, it's newer, but not super new. For instance, in 2000, Al Gore asked for a recount in Florida. However, to be fair, that was like a vote of 536.
1: Yeah, it was incredibly close.
0: Very, very, very different outcome.
1: It was also a revote of one polling location.
0: Yeah, and so it's that is still different, but still that did happen. Granted, the circumstances were different, but yes, the point I was trying to sort of get at was this sort of appeal that it's. Well, the sort of normalization of challenging election outcomes is, it's almost expected at this point. I mean, Mike Pillow, that's his name. Mike Lindell.
1: Mike Lindell.
0: Mike Lindell, he challenged it, the outcome.
1: Mike
0: and
1: Pillow, that's actually really funny.
0: What is it? Minnesota, he was running for governor. So we've already seen someone challenge it in a high profile election. So as Kieran said, I'm almost certain that there will be someone some big election challenge it.
1: Even in like a race where someone doesn't like say, oh, this was rigged, we can look at the Texas Democratic Senate primary, where there was lawsuits the day of the election from Jasmine Crockett because of concerns of voters not being able to get out and vote, which is what a election integrity task force is for, you know, because those problems are going to exist whether those problems are first real. You know, there are problems with elections that need to be remedied. And so that's why it's so important to kind of solve those issues and prepare for them in advance.
0: I believe there have been growing calls for, you know, there are growing calls from Republicans to get rid of electronic voting and have paper voting. Is that the case?
1: Yeah,
0: I'm pretty sure that is the case in many states. Mm-hmm. And again,
1: it was voted on this summer.
0: And just a reminder,
1: well, actually, it wasn't
0: that Florida election. The reason there were so many issues was because of paper voting. The hole punches had, I forget what they're called, hanging something, so they didn't know mm-hmm. whether to count a vote or not. The way that the sheets printed out was also confusing.
1: Or there's like an imprint from them trying to do it, and then it doesn't get all the way through, but there's a clear mark. But it wasn't punched all the way through, so who knows?
0: So again, this is all to say that no matter what sort of system of operation that we have, there will be doubts, I think, now, given how polarized it is. That's almost anticipated and typical. It's unfortunate because I think that kind of undermines the purpose of a democracy, which is you have to have someone concede. But anyhow, that's a whole long story we could go down. Democrats and Republicans do it, although it's undeniable that I think at this
1: Republicans
0: point,
1: do
0: Republicans
1: more.
0: Certainly do it more.
1: Because it's normalized in their party. On a bit of election news and the changing rules on the topic of paper ballots, if you remember this summer, we spoke about how they were considering moving us to paper ballots. However, they pushed it off to session of 2027. And I think that we will see that move to paper ballots very likely if the Republicans lose this midterm, because then they have the reason, oh, there was fraud, oh, this something was going on, you know? They'll come up with something to then push through the paper ballot initiative.
0: What I'm slightly confused about with that thought process is, I mean, I'm sure they have some explanation, but why? How does that shore up election integrity? I think they make the argument, well, obviously can't be hacked.
1: Yeah.
0: But again, it's not like that's really happening.
1: I'm pretty sure these are local, like the voting machines are locally like based and stored. So they're not like all connected via cloud.
0: I think that is their main argument. But again, it's not like voting machines are being hacked. I don't even think they really can be hacked super easily.
1: No.
0: There's like one technology where I saw a drone has to be flying over it and it has to do something with the network. I'm not entirely sure, but like that, it's not an actual issue. And it just, it makes it easier for things like the Florida case to not happen, and it's easier for the voter, but yeah.
1: Yeah. I do think that we are in a period of time when the current president is clearly suspicious of every election that occurs, especially one that he doesn't win. And even when he wins it, he still says somehow there's fraud and it shouldn't have been that close. We're coming to a point where we're testing our nation's infrastructure and our election infrastructure against like what happens when someone in a significant position of power places a lot of pressure on the legal system and our election system together when making claims against election results. with very much, very little evidence.
0: Yeah. Well, that's kind of all I had for state news. I did see you put something. Yeah. Did you want to talk about that? Or
1: I wanted to do kind of a point of discussion. It's a little bit different than how we usually do stuff on this show. But I just wanted to talk about flock cameras in Atlanta. So Atlanta has the most flock cameras in the entire country.
0: Yeah.
1: And I was wondering, what role do you think flock cameras serve in Atlanta and communities as a whole? So it's essentially, flock cameras are AI-driven security cameras used by law enforcement. They read license plate, they do facial recognition, anything under the sun that you have seen in CSI, it's there, you know?
0: Yeah.
1: And a lot of people have objections about this. Some say, hey, I don't like that I get tracked every time I leave my house. I don't like that they have cameras in random buildings around my city and they can see whatever I do. I kind of think it's Big Brother-esque. And then a lot of officials from Flock and law enforcement officials say it's critical in the modern day to follow people who, say, kidnapped a kid or stole a car. They could know exactly where they are. They have all the photographic evidence. So going off that kind of background, do you think that this role in that Flock serves is beneficial, necessary? Yeah. What are your thoughts on it?
0: Well, I'd say surveillance has existed for decades now. We've had cameras at drugstores that always look like the resolutions from the 80s or 90s. Yeah. But this is different because it's a, quote, AI integrated network, which is it's almost like hyper surveillance to a degree. But I would say that in our country, we have norms of freedom and liberty. Like, that is one of the fundamental norms of our country. Give us life, liberty, and the pursuit of happiness was in our Declaration of Independence. With that founding idea comes, you know, with that founding idea comes the idea that, you know, we don't want the government to infringe on our personal lives. Some people believe the Fourth Amendment is like a reiteration of that. That's up for legal discussions. But that is a founding philosophical and cultural concept that everyone in this country agrees to. You look at another country like China, I think everyone is talking about China and their surveillance state now with Flock, comparing it to Flock, and that norm isn't, it's not the same in China. That norm of liberty and lack of government sort of surveillance, government overreach, things like that doesn't really exist. Instead, they have norms of stability and security. Mm-hmm. So if we sort of had that norm of security and surveillance and didn't have that norm of liberty, then I think, okay, you know what, people would prioritize having, I don't know, maybe having the Cheetos bag not be stolen in a store over their own liberty, which, again, that is entirely up to cultural interpretation, whatever interpretation of what matters more. But because our country has such firm beliefs in liberty and not allowing the government to infringe upon their rights, I feel like this just fundamentally can't work in the United States. Although people make the argument, it does decrease crime, it does do this, this, and this. But again, there's actually been many cases like shot spotters in the city. Those are basically like boom mics. They're not literally boom mics, but they're like mics scattered across cities, and they're used to pick up something that sounds like a gunshot and say, hey, police, get deployed to this area because it seems like there was a gunshot. They only have a 50% accuracy with like reporting on whether it was a gunshot or not. And that's an example where I feel like technology isn't quite to the point where we should be adopting it as such, because it's not effective. It's not working. But when we talk about Flock, you could make the argument it's working too well.
1: Yeah. So I want to give a kind of counterpoint to what you just said, to kind of show the other side of what, you know, Flock is saying and a lot of law enforcement people. So you mentioned liberty, and that is one of the founding principles of the U.S., but also life and the pursuit of happiness,
0: two of
1: the Trinity, you know? And I've heard the argument that, sure, this might decrease your privacy, and in turn, that might decrease your liberty. However, first of all, privacy isn't guaranteed in the U.S., especially when you're in a public place. It's definitely not guaranteed. And that's their argument they use. But then there's a second one, and it's by preventing crime and making our neighborhood safer, our community safer, what we can do is give you a new sense of freedom. You're a freedom of from crime, a freedom, a liberty from crime. And then through that, you get life and happiness, and you don't have to worry about those things. And instead, you can live within the structure of society and under the surveillance state or whatever.
0: Yeah.
1: But that's another argument I heard. So it's really like the argument is a lot of people have very strong opinions about it. And it's a very poignant issue in local politics all across the U.S. But there are multiple sides to the debate, and there is utility to them, even if they make us uncomfortable, which to me they definitely do. I don't like being stared at by, you know, Skynet.
0: Yeah. And I will add, like, that is just generally true. I mean, like, again, in China, it's, I'm not Chinese. I've never been to China. I can't fully speak on the culture of how they approach surveillance. Mm-hmm. I know people, for instance, in Hong Kong, there were riots years ago about the surveillance state and how sort of in everyone's lives the CCP was. But for the most part, I've also heard stories of people from Asian countries coming over to the United States and saying, what's up with all this crime going on?
1: Yeah.
0: And that's sort of the point I'm trying to get at. It's we do believe in security. Mm-hmm. We do believe in life and happiness. Those other points. But it's almost like there's a hierarchy of liberty comes above the other two. But again, yeah. I wouldn't, my personal opinion, just as yours, is I would rather not have a cop randomly searching up my car's license plate number. I'd rather not have that knowledge, because mm-hmm. that's a person that could easily use that technology and has, with there's already been many cases where cops have used that technology to stalk ex-wives, stalk ex-partners.
1: Well, let me give you one kind of terrifying example that is true. And if you don't know, Flock is headquartered in Atlanta.
0: The CEO, by the way, Georgia Tech alumni and founder, CEO and founder.
1: Go Jackets. Go Jackets. But in Dunwoody, Georgia, they had a Flock camera in a local gymnasium.
0: Oh, yeah.
1: This gymnasium was used for, youth gymnastics. And they would pitch Flock cameras to local police departments using the camera in the young girl gymnastics room. And I think there was an audit on it, and this might not be 100% correct, but from what I understand, it was the most viewed camera on the network, which is crazy. But it also, it kind of explains why people are worried. It's that these are real things that are happening, and they're really close. Like, Dunwoody is Atlanta.
0: And I will also add that Flock isn't the only technology that's contributing to this sort of surveillance network. There is some, it's used in Arizona, Texas, I think Florida, not in Georgia, but there is a technology that police, I believe even federal agents, I think they already do use them, that will essentially divert all the calls, all the information from a cell phone tower to, well, their car, some device that they have in a vehicle, in a station or something like that, within a certain like X mile radius. So, fun fact, it can't just pick up one call if they're trying to target one person, picks up everyone in the areas. Mm. So in Arizona, where it has been used, cops could easily just be picking up you, calling your girlfriend, boyfriend, whoever, because they're trying to do a sting operation on some other person. And then they might do whatever they want. But know that I think people, regardless of your political standing, don't want conversations like that monitored, even by accident, even by incident. Yeah. They don't want them. They don't want their movements tracked in a big database, even if it's deleted in 7 days, which Flock now said they're changing their policy to do that. It's still the existence of that data and the existence of that technology provides the opportunity for its misuse. Yeah. And that is where the issue that people have with Flock lies and other surveillance tech.
1: Yeah.
0: But
1: that's moving on to more dystopian tech news.
0: But we are literally living in a dystopia. Like I literally like people are like, oh my God, you know, Hunger Games and Divergent. Think about all that stuff from 10, 15 years ago. I mean, there's a lot of stuff that is very reminiscent to modern day surveillance, climate, whatever.
1: Oh yeah, and just wait for this one. This is like some serious cyberpunk stuff. The states, including California, Colorado, Kentucky, and New Jersey, are suing Meta for $200 billion over social media addiction claims. Meta, the owners of Instagram and Facebook, are being sued for harming children with technology designed to be addictive, characterized like cigarettes. The states claim the company, Meta, helped knowingly fuel a national youth mental health crisis by violating federal child privacy laws and state consumer protection laws. Meta argues it put safeguards in place to protect young users and that it was truthful with consumers. Meta has lost two lawsuits this year with very similar claims. That accounted to $1.0006 billion.
0: What a specific number, 1.00.
1: It was two cases. One, the payout was $1 billion. And I believe that was to New Mexico, and one was to a civil suit against them for damages because of their addictive features, and that was $6 million. And that was to a single guy. That was a landmark case. It was very significant. The states say that they will seek $200 billion for consumer protection violations, which accounts for 14% of Meta's entire stock market valuation. So the thing that I'm more mind blown by is I can't decide whether it's 14% of the entire company is a whole lot for one case, or, oh my gosh, $200 billion is only 14% of Meta, which is insane. It's just so large that they can just tank $200 billion in the bucket. But Kendall, do you think Meta is in the wrong for how it presents its products? Or do parents simply need to keep a closer eye on their child's online activities to prevent them from getting roped into, you know, bad content?
0: Well, I think this will be a shock to most of our listeners. It's a bit of both. I feel like growing up, we were sort of one of the first generations to grow up with the internet in a more developed phase, grow up with YouTube, grow up with Instagram, grow up with iPhones. We were the first generation to have that experience. Yeah. So parents didn't really know how to regulate that, how to manage screen time, things like that. Some parents did, many parents did. And again, it's sort of like video games, if we wanted to go back to that topic, because I mean, video games have existed for decades prior to that. Not quite the same, not as addictive, not as
1: not as much access.
0: Also won't like it's not like Tetris was gonna hurt your mental health in the way that I mean
1: I get pretty mad at Tetris.
0: I mean, I guess I shouldn't be saying that about all games. Some games are a bit odd, but yeah, I guess the point I'm trying to make is when I grow older, I'm going to limit my children's screen time. If I have kids, I don't want them to be on Instagram until they're well into high school.
1: Yeah.
0: I don't want them having social media. I don't want them being on their, I don't have them to have an iPhone, maybe a flip phone. Maybe I'll give them a flip phone. Mm-hmm. I know that sounds weird. My first phone was a flip phone.
1: My first phone was a flip phone.
0: But
1: when I was 13, I was walking around. I was about to enter high school with a flip phone. I was going to get flamed.
0: It's sick. No, but it's so cool.
1: It was kind of cool. It's all about how you handle the flip phone.
0: Now I want a flip phone.
1: Okay. No, because then I couldn't scroll Reels or TikTok.
0: That's the whole point, though. And you pull that bad boy out in public, you get a call. Oh, so much aura.
1: Yeah, but then you have to text. Like, anyone who has ever owned a flip phone knows it's humiliating to have to type on that.
0: It's awesome, though. It's awesome. A blueberry is a little
1: better.
0: Are
1: you here yet? No question mark, because that's too many button presses.
0: It's awesome, though. But
1: okay, so to get back on track. So kind of like from what I'm hearing from you is that you're kind of taking it on you to prevent the potential negative side effects.
0: Not entirely.
1: Or do you think that we should be holding Meta accountable and trying to make it a safer place for children to be in general?
0: Well, like it is a parent's responsibility to monitor their kids and make sure they're not doing reckless, silly, dangerous, or stupid things like post really bad, let's say post revealing images online, something like that, or engage or talk to people they shouldn't be speaking with online. It is kind of up to the parents for things like that. But when it comes to the addictive side of things, well, children will be growing up with

0: basically buying people's time, and time that really isn't well spent, if I'm being frank, especially the children. That's, I mean, there's got to be some sort of repercussion in my mind, but that's my personal opinion. That's just my opinion.
1: The only worry I kind of have with more restrictions for kids is that, yeah, I don't want kids on Instagram. If you're under 16, I think you should get off. I don't want to see your stuff. It's not going to be productive at all. However, for example, if you have like an ID verification to prevent kids from getting on, what that really does is, yeah, you can prevent kids, but maybe they get their parents or whatever to sign them up. But what you also do is you restrict people who don't, say, have an ID from participating in a critical social environment where they need to engage there for modern life, to connect with family members, to see local community opportunities or volunteer opportunities or whatever. And so I do worry that by kind of asking them to put more regulations upon themselves to prevent these lawsuits, these massive lawsuits from coming, what actually will happen is just restricting it to people who get the privilege of being on social media and get the privilege of that entertainment and that level of engagement with their community.
0: I would make the argument that people could get involved in their community prior to the invention of social media. Sure, it undoubtedly makes it more accessible, easier, but we are right now on a radio show, for instance. Radio existed beforehand when I was younger. I wasn't scrolling through TikTok. I was listening to 90.1 and NPR and local news outlets like that.
1: Me too.
0: So being able to communicate, stay involved with your community has existed well before the invention of social media. But the point you bring up of scanning an ID, that is something that I know so many people are incredibly apprehensive of, because you are giving what is essentially one of your most personal possessions. It shows your address, your height, it shows your potentially your blood type, some of the most intimate things that maybe you and only your doctor should know, also your address, of course. Those aren't things that people are really, they feel comfortable putting out there regardless of the website. So I do agree with that idea that we, you know, perhaps it's really hard for those companies to regulate and manage and actually control the consumers, because, well, control the consumption of who is consuming it. But yeah, I.
1: No, I get what you
0: I
1: mean.
0: I got distracted because you were making incredible faces.
1: I just got a call from Louisville, Kentucky.
0: Oh, that's a spam call.
1: I've never gotten a call from Louisville once in my life. But you never know. Maybe it's an incredible opportunity and I just blew it. Who knows?
0: Bro, it's gonna be like the Louisville quarterback calling you asking for tips on
1: how to throw
0: Mendoza, how he's performing.
1: Yeah, it could be true.
0: Something like that.
1: But I think you're right. There's other avenues. But as we evolve as a society into being digital beings, who's going to teach them how to use the radio? Who's going to teach them how to go to their local library and ask what's on the bulletin board, if that exists?
0: Parents.
1: But in two generations, parents aren't going to know what these things are.
0: Yeah, I mean, I think that would almost be the argument against social media if we want to preserve those kind of things. Like libraries
1: I think my greater point is I don't necessarily care about preserving those things. While I really like them and they're nostalgic for me and they're important to my life, what is more important is making sure everyone has access.
0: I will also add many Democratic, like the cockroach movement we were talking about just 2 weeks ago in India. There was a movement in Bangladesh. The entire thing was pretty much mobilized on social media. You also had the Occupy Wall Street in 2011 in the United States, also pretty much completely decentralized, just on social media. Arab Spring, right? Big, big historical efforts and Black Lives Matter movements, right? Like all of that, the Me Too movement, all of that was pretty much on social media.
1: Yeah.
0: It's undeniable that social media is also a critical nexus for communication.

0: communication. But I think the communication side of things versus the AI slop, like, what's like a relevant meme right now? Like
1: Tongue's a whore.
0: Best of Zach. Have you seen that one?
1: No.
0: Best of Zach 2. You haven't seen?
1: No, I don't watch AI slop, but it's good to know that you're up to date with all that
0: stuff. I think that's kind of out of date at this point. But
1: all right, we can move on. Today, we have some very important primaries. So Tuesday, and they're going to be, the polls will be closing soon in Florida, Alaska, California, and Wyoming.
2: You can read the part right below.
1: Yeah, I see that. So I'm going to start out with Alaska because I think it's by far the funniest race happening today. So they're going to be narrowing down a very wide field of candidates for a competitive U.S. Senate seat that's expected to play a pivotal role in determining which political party will hold a majority in the Senate next year. Among the 16 candidates running in the all-party primary, the most notable are Republican U.S. Senator Dan Sullivan and challenger Dan Sullivan and Democratic former U.S. Rep. Mary Pottola. So, you might have thought, Kieran, you might have misspoke. You mentioned
2: Dan Sullivan twice.
1: You mentioned Dan Sullivan twice. No, Dan S. Sullivan, I believe, is a senator's name. There's another Dan Sullivan on the ballot named Dan J. Sullivan. And Republicans are very mad at Dan because he is supposedly a Democrat running as a Republican. With the same name as Dan Sullivan, they're very worried that people will mistake one Dan for the other. Do you think there is actually, I was thinking about this a lot today, do you think there's a remedy for that situation? Or can every political party do this and kind of just screw one guy over?
0: Well, I mean, in the all-party primary, I assume their ballots won't have a D next to it. They won't have an R next to it.
1: Oh, that's a good point.
0: If they do have that, then
1: he is running
0: read.
1: As a Republican though.
0: Like if they do have that, I don't know what the ballots look like, but they do have it, then just read. Like I mean, I don't know, if there's an R next to the name, you know who you're going to vote for. If there's a D next to the name, you know which the distinction
1: them. I mean, like the case of a primary, you put in a sleeper agent, for example. They put I'm Kieran, and they put in Kieran in my primary, but Kieran doesn't believe in any of the stuff I believe in and my party does, and so like, that's a method of espionage.
0: Bro, we've gone from sabotage, like, Watergate, where they were breaking into the DNC headquarters, to maybe, you know, this, which is like, maybe we should put a candidate who has the same name. Like, let's be honest. It's silly. Yeah, there's a guy named Dan Sullivan. Yeah, there might be one or two people that get tripped up. But if we're being honest here,
1: One or two, it'll be more than one.
0: Yeah, it'll be more than one or two, I'm sure. But if we're being honest here, not a significant portion of people will. If that does happen, I will eat my words. But I believe the people of Alaska are smarter than that. So
1: I don't think in Alaska it'll be a problem. There's not that many voters. It may be something crazy happens. I think it might be the funniest thing ever if Dan S. Sullivan, the senator, loses and Dan J. Sullivan would win.
0: Well, I would imagine Mary Pottola would win then.
1: Well, yeah, he's running against some dude. Well, it's so getting the next part, even if Dan Sullivan loses, that does not mean necessarily that, you know, the Republicans don't win, because the top four vote getters in the Alaska primary will advance to the general election regardless of party affiliation, and the winner in November will be determined by ranked choice voting. They have one of the most unique systems of voting in the entire country. It's very, very interesting.
0: Did they get rid of ranked choice voting in Alaska?
1: No, I do not. I don't believe they did. But I know that they... I think they might have for the rep race. I don't know, because when Mary Pottola was elected, I believe
0: she won because of ranked choice
1: 2021. Yeah, there was her and two Republicans that were actually serious candidates. The two Republicans stole votes from each other enough that Pottola ended up winning and going to the House of Representatives as a Democrat. And it was historic and really crazy But that's what ranked choice voting did, because she sat in the center and people were like, I really like Mary Peltola, but I'm a Republican. I'll put her number two. And she ended up winning.
0: Yeah, there's a voters in Alaska will decide on a ballot initiative to repeal the state's top four ranked choice voting system in 2026. So there's
1: this midterm for it.
0: It seems like
1: so it's probably a ballot initiative,
0: something like that. But yes, it's up for debate. Maybe it's there, maybe it's not. But
1: Moving on to California, which is the quickest one we'll go through probably. There is a special congressional election in the Bay Area for constituents of Democratic U.S. Representative Eric Swalwell, who resigned from Congress amid sexual assault allegations earlier this year. This will pick a replacement to serve out the rest of his term, and the seat in California 14th Congressional District is guaranteed to remain under Democratic control. No surprises there. But, there's a lot of money being spent on that race by AIPAC, because the current leader by a significant margin is pro-Palestine. And so that's kind of the story of the race. And we'll see how this primary goes today to see how the people of the 14th Congressional District in California feel about that issue. And another fun state, their primary today, which I was really excited to talk about, was Florida. And they have the most primaries today, but I want to focus on one that has captured the imagination of Instagram Reel viewers and 14-year-olds across the Sunshine State, and that is the governor's race. So a term-limited Ron DeSantis is, of course, going to be stepping down, and there's a primary today, the Republican primary, to see his successor. And I wanted to point out two people. So mainly, the leader in pretty much every poll since the beginning of the race was Byron Donalds. He is a current U.S. Representative, I believe, right? I believe he's a representative.
0: He is, yeah.
1: Yeah. Current U.S. representative, and then there's a field of other people, you know? Just a bunch of people who were there, and they get 10% of the vote, maybe, at max. And there's one guy who has kind of captured the imagination of conservatives in Florida by very provocative, some would say offensive videos. His name's James Fishback. Over the term of his campaign, he's been fined north of $1 million for a variety of improper actions in his campaign and his personal life. He was taken to court for grooming a 17-year-old. He was taken to court for scamming someone out of $8,000. He is known for saying some very offensive racial jokes, I guess, threats to people. But he is right now polling at around 9% for this race. And he has recently come out and called Byron Donalds a criminal and said that he's engaged with a sex trafficking ring with no evidence, of course. But I kind of wanted to talk about his ideology, which has gained a lot of attention. And even if he's not the right messenger for it, people have really appreciated it in Florida. So essentially he's saying he wants to take Florida back to being like an agrarian state. And I'm not really joking. He wants to focus on building up their agriculture industry. It's like the main actual policy proposition he has. He also is a very traditional conservative, kind of, you know, manosphere stuff, like the women shouldn't go to college and stuff like that. But how do you think that these type of candidates fit into races nowadays? Because we're more often and often seeing these like pop-up candidates who gain a significant portion of the vote while being pretty much newcomers who are complete unknowns relatively. Like, for example, Graham Plattner, who was a complete unknown until he started running. So what's your thoughts about those types of candidates?
0: Well, they're popular for a reason, because so many people hate the government. Congress is incredibly unpopular. Despite the fact that people tend to like their rep. But Congress as an institution is incredibly unpopular. So once you're in Congress, people will start to dislike you.
1: Yeah.
0: Because it kind of just comes with the association. Mm-hmm. That's why anti-establishment, I'm going to say anti-establishmentism. I'm going to make that a new word if it's not.
1: Okay.
0: Anti-establishmentism.
1: We'll credit
0: it like,
1: to you.
0: Yeah, I feel like that's a very, very popular thing, has been for a while. I mean, since the country's founding, it has been. We had Andrew Jackson, first sort of big populist candidate who won in 1928, for instance. So there are lots of cases where in the past there have been populist candidates that are anti-establishment. But yeah, I mean.
1: Yeah. To wrap up the primaries, there's some in Wyoming. Who cares?
0: I care.
1: You don't care. Name one person running in the election.
0: It says right there, U.S. Senator Cynthia Nunez.
1: No one cares. No one cares.
0: Oh, wait, no, she's leaving. Never mind.
1: But, you know, the last person I have heard of from Wyoming was my second grade teacher. I haven't heard of a single other person coming from there other than Dick Cheney. So let's move on to the soft news and out of Wyoming. Yeah.
0: Oh my God! Tell me.
1: Okay, I'll tell you. It's very exciting. Lanterns, the Green Lantern show. Their season one came out. Hal Jordan's old. If you guys don't know anything about the Green Lanterns, I'll read the quick bio. The Lanterns follows new recruit John Stewart and Lantern legend.
0: Wait. John Stewart, like the comedic reporter guy on.
1: Yes. Like the Apple TV Daily Show guy. Yeah. Like him, but he is like 6'5", jacked, and black. So he is not John Stewart. the late night host.
0: He's John Stewart, but he's not John Stewart.
1: Yeah, and he's not as funny as John Stewart either. But they're two intergalactic cops that are drawn into a dark Earth-based mystery as they investigate a murder in the American heartland, which seems a little bit out of their pay grade because they have magical space rings. I don't know why they're tracking a murder. Yeah, it's kind of silly. You know, I don't like that I'm watching a superhero show and they're labeled as cops, intergalactic.
0: Wait,
1: cops.
0: Do you like DC or Marvel?
1: That's a great question. Marvel because of Spider-Man. That's it.
0: That's it. That's all it took with Spider-Man.
1: Yes, he's the best character by far.
0: Well, okay. I mean, I really
1: what
0: can't
1: about you?
0: Lie. Yeah. I don't have much of a preference. I used to like be a Marvel diehard because I loved watching the Young Avengers.
1: The Young Avengers were so
0: there
1: good.
0: Was also like an original Avengers Assemble from like
1: yes, I remember the Avengers
0: 2010
1: yes.
0: to 13 something like that before
1: that
0: Disney
1: sick.
0: Bought them.
1: Those were great shows.
0: And I love that. The only DC stuff I watched was Teen Titans. That was it.
1: Never Justice League.
0: No, I touched
1: Batman
0: on Young
1: Brave
0: Justice briefly, but that was it.
1: Oh, you missed out. I think they actually had the best kids' TV shows. I think Marvel was more for like tweens, like
0: yes,
1: middle school.
0: That's why I liked it more.
1: But DC had really good kids' programming, which I really liked when I was a kid. Because, you know, I used to be a DC guy because I'd watch Batman and the Justice League and Young Justice.
0: I will say Batman probably has some of the best shows for like a cartoon series. Spider-Man does too. So
1: Spider-Man's better.
0: I mean, Amazing Spider-Man. I love that show growing up.
1: Spectacular Spider-Man's the best TV show ever released for children. It blew my mind. I cannot get enough of Spider-Man. And we were talking before this, before we have to wrap up, and we were noting how easy it is to pirate things on like social media apps. I watched the entirety of Spider-Man Brand New Day on TikTok Live.
0: You can literally find right now, you could go on Twitter and find The Odyssey, the entire movie.
1: Mm-hmm.
0: Granted, it'll be in like, was it 420, 480p? I don't remember what the.
1: Yeah.
0: So it won't be great, but.
1: Yeah.
0: You can, it's there. And I mean, it's kind of insane, but.
1: We would never recommend that, though, because this is a radio show.
0: I also wouldn't recommend it because do you really want to watch The Odyssey in 420p? When people are like, you need to go see this in IMAX.
1: Christopher Nolan told us to go see it in IMAX, and like, you're watching it on X? You're watching it on Twitter Jesus. Video player? Yeah, you got to go figure something out about yourself.
0: Yeah, there was one story I had about a guinea pig sanctuary in Massachusetts, but we don't really mess with guinea pigs. No. We don't mess with guinea pigs.
1: They're pigs.
0: We like bunnies, and we like dogs and cats.
1: Can we put dogs and cats in the sanctuary?
0: I don't know. We'll never know.
1: We'll never know.
0: But that's all for today. Thank you for listening. I'm Kendall.
1: I'm Kieran.
0: And you're listening to WRAK Atlanta, 91.1 WRAK again. Enjoy the rest of your day. We should be back next week. Don't see any reason why we wouldn't be. But that's all.

0: engineer in a pair, right?
1: Yeah.
0: Hip hop made a point last year, right?
1: Yeah.
0: But Planets is the joint this year, right?
1: Yeah.
0: Planets got the duds and lift to grass hop. Duck out from the fuzz that swept the hip hop. Rising like we foam, get it from the dome. I'm from where the fat beats stretch from mad

I said the people talk about slavery time. Well, I believe it's happening right now. People talk about slavery time. Well, I believe it's happening right now. See it come way down from the south. How the world can work it along somehow. My daddy used to work all the summer. Wintertime coming until all our crop was gone. My daddy used to farm all the summer. Time until all our crop was gone. He's in our bulgy overhauled shoes and flavor meat. How in the world can I be wrong? You'd pick on a piece of paper. Deep in the heart, you know my father couldn't read. Stop and figure on a piece of paper, show it to my father.

I'll give you most anything that you need. 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I used to walk there to pick up our mail sometime in the rain. Oh, I used to walk 5 miles to the country store. I'd walk in the rain just to pick up our mail. 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You see, I got the face, he was a good old fool. I wished I was born his baby child. 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

0: see, picture my clothes move. 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I picture my clothes left. 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But there's something in my hometown I was raised and born. I'll tell it everywhere that I go. Yes, I will.
1: From the Deep in the South album by Guitar Gabriel, that was the Southland Blues.

If you don't, what's wrong?

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That was AIDS Wolf vs. Athletic Automation from the album Clash of the Life Force Warriors with the song Letter to Al Johnson.

my ticket. 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But I'm gonna tell her something, I hope she won't forget. That was all right with me. 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
1: You just heard Champion Jack Dupree with Duke Bayou and his Mystic Six performing the track That's All Right With Me off of the album The Back Porch Boys.

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0: That was the Arctic Monkeys performing the track Old Yellow Bricks from the album Favorite Worst Nightmare.
1: I guess I called AA because alcohol didn't work anymore. 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

0: That was Devis por Mir Regner by Ghislaine Poyter off the album Break Up Down.
1: Cornelius T. Billingsworth III, Esquire, here with
2: his colonial servant, Squire Crumpet.
1: And we would like to tell you that you are listening to WREK Atlanta, now in 100,000 smashing watts, for the best music this side of the channel.